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0: Darius Rucker up next. Don't think I don't think about it. KBOW's got it here.

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1: Good evening. With the information you need at 6:30, I'm Catherine Manns. There's been a growing movement amongst residents in the rural northeastern part of Missoula County, with them looking to secede and form County Number 57. They say they wish for this to have a more lean and responsive local government. And so, Ted Morgan, a resident of the Swan Valley and one of the main organizers of the secession movement, states, "I truly believe that in our three biggest counties in Montana, the government has gotten too large, and it's very hard to represent diverse counties such as the three largest ones. And I think that if we're able to do this, maybe this is something that those communities could look at." KPAX reports that for Missoula County, Chris Lounsbury, Chief Administrative Officer, he states, "Secession would have to come with a determination of the amount of services residents would like to see." But he also says that the county's conversations with residents in the secession area have already been productive and helpful. Overall, there have been some decent movement amongst the community as more community events are being held and they continue to meet with local Missoula government officials. From here, they're looking to start fundraising and putting up signs for the secession. Nearly 2 months after they were first sparked by lightning southeast of Wisdom, the Sand Creek and Bobcat Lake's wildfires are nearing full containment. The Montana Standard reports that the Sand Creek fire, burning 7.5 miles southeast of Wisdom, was 83% contained as of yesterday at a little over 35,000 acres, while the Bobcat Lake's fire, burning 12 miles east of Wisdom, was 91% contained at almost 11,000 acres, according to incident managers. Nearby the Bobcat Lake's fire, the Skull Fire, which started August 27th, was also fully contained as of yesterday after burning 68 acres a mile east of Odell Lake, according to incident managers Paul Diaz and Rusty Butler. Firefighters continue to retrieve gear used across the three incidents over the past 2 months and continue repairing hand lines and dozer lines with more suppression repair planned for the weekend. According to the state's wildfire tracking dashboard, the Sand Creek fire has cost an estimated $37 million, and the Bobcat Lakes fire has cost about $17 million. There are still 105 personnel working the two fires. KBOW News Time is now 6:32.
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1: More than 100 people turned out for a rare tour of the historic Pilot Mine on Thursday evening. The Montana Standard reports that the tour, hosted by the Citizens Technical Environmental Committee, was the final of three field presentations over the summer visiting Superfund-related sites in Butte. The Pilot Butte Mine was owned by Copper King William Clark for a short time in the

early 1900s, according to CTEC. And according to them, it's the last remaining example in Butte of an air plenum, a mode of ventilating a mine by forcing fresh air into it. Attendees got to see the pilot mine's wooden headframe, its squirrel cage fan, and other structures that were part of the mine yard. All right, let's take a quick look. There's a really bigger story there, and I will share with you. But the weather, got to get to it. 56 degrees, still sunny out there, 10-mile-per-hour winds. Enjoy this lovely Saturday afternoon. With the information you need at 6:33, I'm Catherine Manns. You're now up to date on Butte's hometown station, KBOW. And days like these, Luke Combs, up.

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2: 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A new neighborhood will be highlighted for each proceeding Tuesday through November 17th. 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
1: Good evening. With the information you need at 7:30, I'm Catherine Manns. There has been a growing movement amongst residents in the rural northeastern part of Missoula County, with them looking to secede and form County Number 57. They say they wish for this to have a more lean and responsive local government. Ted Morgan, a resident of the Swan Valley and one of the main organizers of the secession movement, stated, "I truly believe that in our three biggest counties in Montana, the government has gotten too large and it's very hard to represent diverse counties such as the three largest ones. And I think that if we're able to do this, maybe there's something that those communities could look at." Well, all right. KPAX reports that from Missoula County, Chris Lounsbury, Chief Administrative Officer, secession would have to come with a determination of the amount of services residents would like to see. But he also says that the county's conversation with residents in the secession area have been productive and helpful thus far. Overall, there's been some decent movement among the community as more community events are being held and they continue to meet with local Missoula government officials. From here, they're looking to start fundraising and putting up signs for the secession. Montana Fish, Wildlife, and Parks is proposing to remove illegally introduced smallmouth and largemouth bass from Sacagawea Lagoon in Livingston over concerns the fish could threaten the Upper Yellowstone River's wild trout fishery. FWP will hold a public meeting at 5 p.m. Thursday, October 1st, in the community room of the city-county complex on Calendar Street in Livingston. The meeting will be give the public an opportunity to learn about the proposed removal project, ask FWP staff questions, and hear about long-term management plans for the Sacagawea Lagoon fishery. NBC Montana reports that FWP fisheries staff discovered both smallmouth and largemouth bass in the lagoon after receiving public reports of smallmouth bass in May. According to FWP, the fish were illegally introduced. The lagoon stocked annually with Yellowstone cutthroat trout to provide recreational fishing opportunities in Livingston. Fish can potentially escape from the lagoon into the Yellowstone River through a culvert. FWP says both bass species are predatory and can pose a risk to the Upper Yellowstone River's wild trout fishery. Public comment on the project's draft environmental assessment is open through October 2nd. KBOW News Time is now 7:32.
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1: More than 100 people turned out for a rare tour of the historic Pilot Butte Mine on Thursday evening. The Montana Standard reports that the tour, hosted by the Citizens Technical Environmental Committee, was the final of the three field presentations this summer visiting Superfund-related sites in Butte. According to CTEC, it's the last remaining example of Butte in Butte of an air plenum, a mode of ventilating a mine by forcing fresh air into it. Attendees got to see the Pilot Butte Mine's wooden headframe, its squirrel cage fan, and other

the structures that were part of the mine yard. That is quite interesting. I don't know if I would be comfortable going down into an old mine shaft, but that's just me. Kudos to all of you that did. 52 degrees and clear in the mining city, an 8-mile-per-hour wind going on out there, but otherwise all's clear, so you should try to get out and about. With the information you need at 7:34, I'm Catherine Manns. You're now up to date on Butte's hometown station, KBOW, and Blake Shelton with his wife, Gwen Stefani. Happy anywhere.

0: And that was Luke Bryan with Country Girl, Shake It For Me here on KBOW. I do want to remind you guys that Montana Tech was not successful today against Idaho. They, hold on a second. I wrote it down, and then I walked away from it. 35 Idaho, 19 to Montana Tech. And anyway, so that makes all three of our local teams this weekend just going to have to rally together for their next games next week. That includes Central, Butte High, and, of course, Montana Tech. But, you know, thinking about sort of washouts, if you will, I'm from the East Coast. I don't know if I ever said that to anybody, but I have been in touch with quite a few folks. And that powerful nor'easter, it reminds me so many years ago. Somebody called a listener earlier and was asking me, what's going on the East Coast? So I've got a sibling that lives in an area called Freeport on Long Island. And anyway, there's a whole community of seafaring people right there. In fact, we used to have a bar where the lobster fishermen used to come into. That was always fun. But anyway, that's another story for another time. This reminds me of a little hurricane whole long time ago called Hurricane Gloria, and I happened to be man in the fort at that said bar and wearing waist-high clam diggers. I don't know if you've ever seen that. We are in the mountains right here. But anyway, it's they're just kind of like these ginormous rubber pant sort of boot things that you put on. And I remember, you know, it came up to my chest, and I went to go and make sure that my car that I had put on a little bit of higher ground was on higher ground. And I walked out of the bar, and there was my Honda Civic floating down the Woodcliff Canal. And so, yep, my sibling said to me, "Kat, do you remember that time?" I said, "I do. I don't think I have had a car for about another few months after all that shenanigans. You know, you got to haggle and wait until the insurance decides whether or not you're worthy." But it was a new car, and I thought it was on high ground. So, yeah, say a little silent prayer, you know, just like they do when we have our issues here with all our fires during the fire season. They're going through it right now. And I'm just pleased that that particular sibling lives on the fifth floor because, he won't get flooded out. Just might not be able to get out anytime soon. But there you go. He's got all his provisions, made sure he was settled and set, and is actually currently in the dark, as are about 17,000 people in the area. So we are fortunate to be in the mountains right now, I'll tell you that much. Okay, right now we'll have some more music after these messages on KBOW.
1: You're invited to join Butte historian Jim McCarthy for the first in a series of special presentations. Mr. McCarthy has spent years researching seven of Butte's historic neighborhoods and is finally ready to share his discoveries with the community. The first presentation will be held at the auditorium of the Butte Archives on Tuesday, September 29th at 6 p.m. and will focus on the neighborhood of Dublin Gulch. A new neighborhood will be highlighted for each preceding Tuesday through November 17th. Call the Butte Archives to learn more.
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1: From ABC News, I'm Dave Packer in North Wildwood, New Jersey. These locals getting a bit too close for comfort as large waves crash along the seawall. This is an early season nor'easter continues to pound the East Coast with lashing wind, heavy rain, and large waves. It's all adding up to some serious coastal flooding. ABC's Sharifa Jackson is in Atlantic City, New Jersey, where streets are flooded.
2: Where I'm standing here on the sidewalk is about ankle deep. If I were to go into the street, it's even more than that. But this street is impassable now, and we have trash cans floating in the water now. So you know when you start to see that, we have a bit of water in the street. So we knew this was going to potentially happen. Now we are seeing this at this point.
1: And we've now learned the storm has turned deadly in New York City, where a 56-year-old man who was walking through a parking lot in Brooklyn died after being struck by a falling tree. The risk extending from the Carolinas to Maine. Hawaii bracing for its second hurricane in less than 2 months. Tropical storm warnings and hurricane watches are in effect for the Big Island as it gets lashed by Hurricane Nolo. Hawaii County Mayor Kimo Alameda said the crews are closely monitoring the island's power grid.
3: Electricity is key because a lot of our homes on the island, they have catchment water tanks, which is different from the continent. And so if the electricity goes out, then they water.
1: In the wake of the three-day summit between President Trump and Chinese President Xi Jinping, we're getting a readout on how the White House says that visit went. ABC's Stephen Portnoy in Washington.
4: The White House released this list of what it says the president accomplished in the talks this week. It has him pressing Xi Jinping to produce more refined fuels, but it's short on specifics. And it remains unclear whether the president received any commitments on China's support of Iran.
1: Today, President Trump telling reporters that he rejected Iran's offer through mediators yesterday to reopen the Strait of Hormuz if the U.S. takes certain steps. You're listening to ABC News.
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1: Health warning.
6: Another food outbreak, this time tied to raw milk cheese. 13 people have been infected with E. coli across at least 9 states. 3 of those people were diagnosed with hemolytic uremic syndrome, which can be life-threatening. Sierra Nevada Cheese Company recalling some of their cheeses, saying the products should be thrown away or returned. Health officials have long warned consumers to avoid raw milk products as they don't undergo pasteurization. Yuri Benajad, ABC News, New York.
1: Well, this weekend's nor'easter is canceling events and tying up travel across the Northeast, but in Boston, the storm hasn't stopped the wedding bells.
7: The original plan was to have the wedding party of Trish McCorkle and David Latimer walk from their Boston hotel to the church this weekend, but as a powerful nor'easter brought 40-mile-an-hour winds and torrential rain to the area, the couple resorted to Plan B, calling up the city's iconic duck boats. Two of the amphibious vehicles were used to transport guests to the special event, which is said to have gone off without a hitch otherwise. Mike Dubusky, ABC News.
1: Two new Supreme Court decisions with just 38 days until the midterm elections. Last night, the justices rejected an appeal that would have required Missouri to use a new redrawn congressional map favored by Republicans. And separately, the court also cleared the way for the Trump administration to overhaul a citizen verification database and use it to check voter eligibility. Dave Packer, ABC News.
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11: And that was ABC News at the top of the hour here on KBOW. It is 49 degrees and clear outside, 6 mile per hour wind, so it is a bit nippy. Hey, you know I just mentioned something about Hurricane Gloria in 1985? Folks, that was September 27th, 1985. My. Didn't even realize the significance until I had a little peek into, you know, whatever, the interweb to see what was going on. And the same area that I was talking about earlier is getting impacted as it was when my poor Honda Civic floated down the Woodcliff Canal in Freeport. But anyway, I digress, of course, as usual. This evening, no rain forecast for us here in the mining city. We are safe and sound up in the mountains. But tomorrow, mostly clear during the day, or cloudy rather during the day, a high near 63, and a 50% chance of rain in the mining city tomorrow night. Not a huge amount of precipitation, and it will be more towards the evening, 7 to 11 p.m., with lows around 39. So, anyhow, I thought I would share that with you. Barefoot Blue Jean Night, Jake Owen, here on KBOW.

0: thought that was kind of like a cheerful way, honestly, to say goodbye to yourself. So just, you know, case in point or note, future note for everybody, prop me up beside a jukebox. I think that's a great idea. And play some of my favorite songs. Why not? Thank you, Joe Diffie. Diffle, you just reminded me of what I want. That's a really, that's a thought, or I will come back and haunt all of you. I'm just kidding. More music after these messages. Clearly, I have gone mad on a Saturday night here on KBOW.
1: You're invited to join Butte historian Jim McCarthy for the first in a series of special presentations. Mr. McCarthy has spent years researching seven of Butte's historic neighborhoods and is finally ready to share his discoveries with the community. The first presentation will be held at the auditorium at the Butte Archives on Tuesday, September 29th at 6 p.m. and will focus on the neighborhood of Dublin Gulch. A new neighborhood will be highlighted for each proceeding Tuesday through November 17th. Call the Butte Archives to learn more.
2: Back in the dawn of time, the Butte Community Federal Credit Union started a computer system that the cavemen knew how to use. They have now discovered a new terrain of technology. This has excited the staff of the Butte Community Federal Credit Union and should excite their members too. We are going to be adapting to this new computer system on November 2nd, 2026. We are going to be starting the process of getting up to modern time.
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1: Good evening. With the information you need at 8:30, I'm Catherine Manns. The Montana Supreme Court said yesterday it will not rehear its order to ultimately not require Butte Silver Bow to place a question about whether to effectively ban data centers on the general election ballot. The Montana Standard reports that John Mayer, the attorney who had represented 406 People First throughout the legal and initiative process, filed an emergency petition late Thursday evening asking the court to rehear its order from earlier in the afternoon. The Montana Secretary of State's election calendar indicates ballots must be sent to absentee military and overseas electors as soon as the ballot is printed and no later than September 18th. So the panel rescinded its initial injunction against ordering Butte Silver Bow to place the question on ballots because ballots had already been printed and Montana law does not prescribe a method to produce a supplemental ballot for an initiative. In his petition, however, Mayer argued it's not clear whether the city-county followed a temporary restraining order issued last month requiring the city-county to save space on the ballot for the initiative spearheaded by 406 People First because Butte Silver Bow did not file a status report. Mayer further argued he didn't know the ballots had already been printed. However, the court rejected Mayer's last-ditch efforts for a rehearing on Friday, saying it can only grant a rehearing in extraordinary circumstances or if it overlooked crucial components of a case. Montana Fish, Wildlife, and Parks is proposing to remove illegally introduced smallmouth and largemouth bass from Sacagawea Lagoon in Livingston over concerns the fish could threaten the Upper Yellowstone River's wild trout fishery. NBC Montana reports that FWP Fisheries staff discovered both smallmouth and largemouth bass in the lagoon after receiving public reports of smallmouth bass in May. According to FWP, the fish were illegally introduced. FWP says both bass species are predatory and could pose a risk to the Upper Yellowstone River's wild trout fishery. Public comment on the project's draft environmental assessment is open through October 2nd. KBOW News Time is now 8:32.
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1: Diane Voke's family has attended Great Falls Public Schools for more than a century. Now she's giving $500,000 to the Great Falls Public Schools Foundation to enhance education and support students and teachers across the district. KRTV reports that Volk and her late husband Roy met at Great Falls High School and both graduated from there. She said the gift is a way to thank the schools and teachers who have meant so much to her family. The gift will also support an outdoor classroom at East Middle School, teacher grants, and a scholarship in Diane and Roy's names. At Great Falls High School, part of the donation will go toward a CNA, a Certified Nursing Assistant Lab, in the new STEM Center. I was just there recently. Very impressive, actually, what they've done. 48 degrees and clear in the mining city, and that kind of tops off that wonderful news. I always like to hear about people who have done really well in their lives and they give back to the community. So kudos to the Volk family. Mostly cloudy tonight with a low near 32, and then clouds tomorrow in the afternoon and a 50% chance of rain in the evening. With the information you need at 8:33, I'm Catherine Manns. You're now up to date on Butte's hometown station, KBOW. Give me that girl's up next, Joe Nichols.

0: when she says, baby, Jason Aldean was leading the charge just for that music block here on KBOW. We'll just keep it going until I skedaddle out of here. I'm not usually here on Saturday night, so it does feel a little bit like unfamiliar territory. And then I will be off for a couple of days for a much-needed respite from just the hecticness of life. I don't know when things got so hectic. It used to be that I was, like, super chill. I, like, semi-retired in my early 40s. And now I'm, like, coming out strong, coming out of the 50s gate. What's up with that? I don't know. Price of bananas or something? Who knows? Or I just enjoy kind of moving. You know, my grandmother was 101 when that woman passed. And I actually went to overseas to Germany with her when she was like, how old was she? Like almost 90. Absolutely a force to be reckoned with. So I'm figuring I got another 40, 50 years to go. So I guess I might as well just keep strong. I'm at like the middle point or something like that. And I'll just keep soldiering on, as they say. All right. Tomorrow we have some more football for you football aficionados. LA Rams and Denver will be broadcast here on KBOW at 5:30, and that's brought to you from the Sportsman of the Year.
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0: All right, so let's see what about this one. I haven't heard this before. Kevin Powers and Shaboozy with Move On here on KBOW. Seems very kind of country groovy.

0: straight with a little don't make me come over there and love you. 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Have you seen him lately? 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There you go. 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

0: general election ballot. The Montana Standard reports that John Mayer, the attorney who had represented 406 People First throughout the legal and initiative process, filed an emergency petition Thursday evening asking the court to rehear its order from earlier in the afternoon. The Montana Secretary of State's election calendar indicates ballots must be sent to absentee military and overseas electors as soon as the ballot is printed and no later than September 18th. The panel rescinded its initial injunction ordering Butte Silverbow to place the question on ballots because ballots had already been printed, and Montana law does not prescribe a method to produce a supplemental ballot for an initiative. In his petition, Mayer argued it was not clear whether the city-county followed a temporary restraining order issued last month requiring the city-county to save space on the ballot for the initiative spearheaded by 406 People First, because Butte Silverbow County did not file a status report. Mayer further argued he did not know how ballots had already been printed. The court rejected Mayer's last-ditch effort for a rehearing, on Friday, saying it can only grant a rehearing in extraordinary circumstances or if it overlooked crucial components of a case. The rehearing rejection states Mayer did not address the legal or practical impediments to providing a supplemental ballot after some voters had already cast their ballots. Montana Fish, Wildlife, and Parks is proposing to remove illegally introduced smallmouth and largemouth bass from Sacagawea Lagoon in Livingston over concerns the fish could threaten the Upper Yellowstone River's wild trout fishery. FWP will hold a public meeting at 5 p.m. Thursday, October 1st, in the community room of the city-county complex on Callender Street in Livingston. The meeting will give the public an opportunity to learn about the proposed removal project, ask FWP staff questions, and hear about long-term management plans for the Sacagawea Lagoon fishery. KBOW News Time is now 9:32.
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0: Diane Volk's family has attended Great Falls Public School for more than a century. Now she's giving $500,000 to the Great Falls Public Schools Foundation to enhance education and support students and teachers across the district. KRTV reports that Volk and her late husband, Roy, met at Great Falls High School, both graduated from there, and she said the gift is a way to thank the schools and teachers who have meant so much to her family. The gift will also support an outdoor classroom at East Middle School, teacher grants, and a scholarship in Diane and Roy's names. At Great Falls High School, part of the donation will go towards a CNA lab in the new STEM Center. That's a very nice gift. 44 degrees and clear in the mining city. Feels like 36 out there. I'm about to step outside, so I might have to go fish my jacket out from wherever I stashed it. Not quite sure, actually. Might have left it in the car. It's 6 mile per hour winds, and we are looking at a pretty chilly night overnight. So if you are listening to me and you are wrapped up in a sleeping bag or something because you're recreating still and camping, you might want to get another layer. Increasing clouds to the low around 32 is what we're expecting. All right, with the information you need at 9:34, I'm Catherine Manns. You're now up to date on Butte's hometown station, KBOW. Ella Langley will start the music block here and kind of usher me out the door. I hope you all have a wonderful the rest of your weekend. I'll be back on the air on Tuesday. Thank you for listening to KBOW. We have NFL LA Rams against Denver. 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

0: 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KBOW Butte, Southwest Montana's news authority. 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
1: 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Reba, Faith, and Shania filled arenas with a new voice in country. It was traditional. It was rockin'. Combine all that, and you had an explosion of the music of our lives. This is K-Todd Classic Country.
0: 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We call it K-Todd Classic Country. This hour spotlighting songs and memories from 2000. We start off with Bill Vassar and Just Another Day in Paradise.
3: Kids

0: The year is 2000. It's Phil Vassar and Just Another Day in Paradise on K-Talk Classic Country. Playing all your favorite country songs. We've got more coming up from the year 2000, but now going back a few years, here's Ricky Skaggs and Country Boy.
1: I mean,

0: A big call to make. CNN announces that we call Florida in the Al Gore column. This is a state both campaigns desperately wanted to win.
1: Stand by, stand by. CNN right now is moving our earlier declaration of Florida back to the too close to call column. George Bush, governor of Texas, will become the 43rd president of the United States.
2: The vice president has recalled the governor and retracted his concession.
3: But this race is simply too close to call. And until the results, the recount is concluded and the results of Florida become official, our campaign continues.
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0: saying you cannot. 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

Leanne Womack there with help from Sons of the Desert and I Hope You Dance from 2000. A K-Todd Classic Country. We've got more memories and great songs from 2000 coming up in just a few minutes. But right now, Wynonna, She Is His Only Need on K-Todd Classic Country.

0: I've got a plane full of people saying you threatened that stewardess.
1: I was not threatening her. I was just trying to get my bag into the overhead storage thing.
0: You're acting like a maniac, and you threatened her with a bomb.
1: No, I said I didn't have a bomb.
0: You said bomb.
1: I said it's not like I have a bomb.
0: You said bomb on an airplane.
1: What's wrong with saying bomb on an airplane?
0: You can't say bomb on an airplane.
1: Bomb, bomb, bomb. Bomb, bomb, bomb, bomb. Bomb, bomb, bomb, bomb, bomb, bomb, bomb. You gonna arrest me?
0: You assaulted an airline employee.
1: What if I was in the military and I was a bombardier? Bomb, bomb, bomb. Bomb, bomb, bomb, bomb, bomb, bomb, bomb, bomb, bomb.
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3: 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Alan Jackson doing his version of the Don Williams classic, It Must Be Love.

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0: 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The K-Ton Classic Country. We're highlighting all those songs from 2000. 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

for the Blacktop Bands. It's Keith Urban, K Todd Classic Country. More 2,000 memories coming up in just a bit right now. Then what? Here's Clay Walker on K.

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5: 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It's K-Todd Classic Country, a song that lots of families of soldiers overseas identified with. I'm already there. 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

0: Love that song. A lot of truckers like that song, too, by the way. It's Driving My Life Away on K-Todd Classic Country. Another hour of great country hits on the way, including Classic Country at the Movies. Lots of songs from movie soundtracks. We'll play clips from the movies and the songs, too, coming up next hour on K-Todd.
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0: you don't have no pecans and apples because you ain't been shopping. Aunt Corinne asked me what I wanted to eat, and I said, well, cornbread tastes real good. When you heard, she couldn't even find a box of Instant. What was you planning to feed me
1: don't
0: tonight?
1: Don't complain against me, bud.
0: I complain against you. It's just certain things a man wants from his wife. Like to be here when he gets home and to cook a meal once in a while and clean up. Make good love to him. Look, I know that's good, okay? But that ain't enough.
1: Well, I just thought we'd go to McDonald's.
0: McDonald's again?
1: I work too. Now you're making it sound like I don't have nothing to do all day long.
0: Well, that's what I told her. I said you work, and she said we live like pigs.
1: Said that.
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3: 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Johnny Lee, the song that put him on the map and made him a star, is Looking for

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K-Todd Classic Country doing more look at movie songs coming up. And now, it's Ronnie Mills.

0: Todd Classic Country. Always love that song from Ronnie Millsap. Redoing a song from the Toon Weavers from the 50s, Happy Happy Birthday Baby. Now coming up, we go back to the movies, got a couple of movie songs and a movie memory coming up that in 2000 brought traditional bluegrass music back to country radio through one song that was very popular in the soundtrack.
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2: 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We take off through that bayou.
0: Wait a minute. Who elected you leader of this outfit?
1: Well, Pete, I figured it should be the one with the capacity for abstract thought. But if that ain't the consensus view, then hell, let's put her to a vote.
0: Suits me. I'm voting for yours truly.
1: Well, I'm voting for yours truly, too.
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5: 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Starring George Clooney. The song sung by the fictitious Soggy Bottom Boys. 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

0: 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Hope you're enjoying all the music this week. I'm Todd. 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
4: Fall is finally here. 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

Will I Live Without You? That is Trisha Yearwood. It's K-Todd Classic Country going back to the movies here in just a few minutes. But now, Shenandoah, next to you, next to me.

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15: 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Billy Joel did a version for pop radio. 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
1: From ABC News, I'm Dave Packer. A powerful and relentless nor'easter lashing communities from Virginia all the way to southern Maine. Coastal flooding, intense winds, heavy rain, while waves up to 16 feet high are being reported. New York and New Jersey have declared a state of emergency for counties expected to be hit hard by the powerful storm. In Scituate, Massachusetts, locals walked along the beach to watch the massive waves.
2: I didn't go too close because I didn't want to get knocked over by the waves or anything, but I was up there.
1: And the storm has turned deadly in New York City, where a 56-year-old man who was walking through a parking lot in Brooklyn died after being struck by a falling tree. Cape Cod, Sue Mastra says that she's grateful to be alive after a tree fell on her home.
3: The building inspector came. He said it's safe, but I'm not sleeping upstairs. The car took the worst damage. It's totaled.
1: And Hawaii is bracing for its second hurricane in less than 2 months. Tropical storm warnings and hurricane watches in effect for the Big Island as it gets lashed by Hurricane Nolo. Hawaii County Mayor Kimo Alameda said officials will treat this storm just like the last one.
4: Yeah, I mean, after a while, you just get used to it. It's kind of like the new normal. We all look at each other and we think, oh my gosh, one more time.
1: President Trump said Saturday morning that he rejected Iran's 7-day plan to reopen the Strait of Hormuz, though he did not go into specifics as to why he found the proposal unsatisfactory. He did say that the U.S. has, quote, total control of the Hormuz Strait and that massive amounts of oil are coming out. Economists say the war in Iran in the seventh month continues to have an impact.
5: The price for a gallon of diesel is sitting at $6.48 a gallon. And those higher fuel prices impact everything from food to construction. And now a new study found that U.S. consumer sentiment fell this month to a four-month low across political parties as more and more Americans worry about higher prices impacting their wallets.
1: ABC's Alex Perchet. 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
1: In Rome, tourists flocking to the Colosseum. It reopened Saturday following a 3-day closure after the death of a maintenance worker. Katharina Gilbert from the UK says she's not concerned about getting hurt herself.
10: It's really sad if anyone dies in their line of work. Purely as a visitor, as long as I'm being safe and conscious of my surroundings, I feel personally safe.
1: That worker fell to his death while installing an illumination project on the 2,000-year-old amphitheater. A new health alert that's another option in trying to avoid the flu. Moderna's mRNA seasonal flu vaccine is now available for people 50 and older following FDA approval last month.
11: The new flu shot may expand to other age groups after more research on younger people, says Dr. Omer Awan, a physician and senior public health contributor for Forbes.
12: A large trial showed that the mRNA shot was about 27% more effective than the standard flu shot.
11: And?
12: It can be tailored and matched more appropriately to the circulating flu strains that are occurring, and that can provide potentially better protection against the flu.
11: Talk with your doctor about it, says the doctor.
1: That's ABC's Chuck Sievertson. Pope Leo continuing his historic visit to France. More than 600,000 people were there for an open-air mass, the American Pope waving and welcoming the cheers from his Pope-mobile as he rode along France's famous Champs-Élysées. Dave Packer, ABC News.
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9: Time for the overnight weather on KBOW. Increasing clouds this evening with a low around 32. Mostly cloudy on Sunday afternoon with a high near 63. And a 50% chance of rain to close out our weekend. Mostly cloudy on Sunday evening with a low around 39. And then sunshine on Monday with a high near 64 as we go back to work. Mostly clear with a low around 34 Monday night. And sunshine, rinse and repeat on Tuesday with a high near 68. Mostly clear Tuesday night with a low around 41. That was your KBOW weather.

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1: 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Well, boys, before we listen to Dean tell his stories one more time, let's do our song 40 and Found. Are you ready?
2: Yeah.
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The October-November issue of Cowboys and Indians magazine is on your newsstand right now. The cover story is, "Hey, it's Josh." When he's not starring as a modern Western hero, the handsome Ransom Canyon lead retreats to a woodsy cabin he built for his family that's nowhere near Hollywood. Yep, Josh Duhamel has it all figured out. And actor Kiowa Gordon keeps us guessing on his every move in the TV show Dark Winds, and the same goes for his eclectic style off-screen. And from comfort food at Reba's Place in Oklahoma to top Chinese cuisine in San Francisco to culinary creations on the edge of the Texas Hill Country, the dishes from these dining destinations

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2: You're listening to Cowboy Corner. I'm Red Steagall here in the bunkhouse with Buck and Badger and all the boys, and a return visit from my dear friend, Dean Smith, from Ivan, South Bend, Graham, or Breckenridge, Texas. It's right in the middle.
3: That's right, right here on the Clear Fork of the Brazos.
2: But it's not far from Ivan.
3: No, not far. About three-quarters of a mile. I used to walk down there all the time. I went to school. I started school there when I was 5 years old in a little old white schoolhouse. And I tell you, I look back on those years, and, of course, I see that little old schoolhouse that's just fallen down there, and well, I'll tell you what, there's been a lot of water running under bridges.
2: Well, here comes Badger with that coffee pot, and you bragged on his coffee last time you were here, and by golly, he's going to hold you up to it. So here he comes.
3: Oh!
2: Dean, when you were here last time, we had you in Hollywood. You had you'd met Jim Garner, and he got you in the movie business. And I want you to tell about working with John Ford.
3: All right. I'll tell you how, after Jim Garner got me in pictures, I went on my way and started working. And but before I met John Ford, in 1958, I had to get my foot in the door and had to prove what I had worth. And I had met a guy, Dale Robertson, who was doing Tales of Wells Fargo. And I went over to a set and saw him and met him, and I don't know how come me to say this to him, but anyway, I said, I know you probably have a double, but if you ever have a need to change your double, I'd like a chance to double you. And he shook his head. You know how he does. Just yeah. Okay. And anyway, he got blood poison in his foot. And I'll be damned, within 2 weeks, I was working for Dale in Sonora on two episodes of Wells Fargo, and 44 years later, we're still the best of friends. But Dale has always been there when I needed him. He's given me some of the best horses that I ever rode. We have had more fun. He's just kin folks to me. We just have had the best times. We've gone to rodeos, and we've gone to fairs, and we've flown airplanes and been out in the ocean, and there's just not anything that we haven't done. And he is just the nicest gentleman, and he's got a lot of class, and I just can't begin to tell you about how much I care about Dale Robertson. But after I started working for Dale Robertson, they were going to make a movie in 1959 called The Alamo. Well, being from Texas, you know.
2: Of course.
3: I wanted to be on that picture because it was about Texas history that I studied when I was a little boy. And it was a big picture. John Wayne was producing it and directing it. Well, I didn't know how I was going to get into it, but I remembered that Bob Mathias, who was the Olympic decathlon champion with me, was under contract to Duke. Well, I called Bob. In turn, he introduced me to Bob Morrison, who was Duke's brother. And from there, he introduced me to Cliff Lines, who was second unit director. Well, somehow he took a liking to me, and I got a chance to work on the Alamo. And I got on the Alamo, and they had a shot where the Tennesseans had to go out and steal all these Longhorn cattle. And they had a shot where they wanted a guy to run and jump over this horse and take this Mexican herdsman off. Well, I ran and jumped over this horse and jumped this famous stuntman, Bear Hutkins, off. And I jumped this horse like I jump a hurdle over a fence. Well, I didn't know that this man was standing there, but anyway, after the thing turned out, and it turned out a great, great shot, and it really gave me a reputation that I didn't know I'd ever have. But anyway, he was chewing on an old red bandana, and he had a patch, and he came over to me and raised up that patch, and I thought, well, how can that guy see out of that eye if he's pulling up that patch? He stuck out his hand, and he said, my name is John Ford, and I've never seen anybody do anything like that, but he said that if you ever hear me doing any more pictures, he says you can work on all of mine. Well, I did. I worked on all of his pictures. And I worked on Two Road Together, Cheyenne Autumn. I worked on let's see, there was another one there that I worked on. How the West was won. And I doubled Ben Johnson on Cheyenne Autumn. He dropped a trailer on his foot and broke his foot. Most people don't have to double Ben, but anyway. But he liked me doubling him because I made him look awful good.
2: Well, how was John Ford to work for? You know, we read all kinds of different accounts of people who had worked for him. He was either the gruffest man in the world, or he was the greatest trickster, or he was a great psychologist, or maybe all three.
3: Well, I think he knew that I was a naive country boy from Texas, and he'd put the needle in on me and, you know, put the pressure on me. But when he did that, hell, he made me do better work, you know. Mm-hmm. But anyway, I know that he cared about me because he did not put the needle in on you or kid you a lot unless he did care about you. And I was the last young man to be in the John Ford Stock Company. And with Ben and Dobie Carey and all of those fellas, I tell you, they were just something. Ken Curtis was a real good friend of mine, and he was married to John Ford's daughter, Barbara, at that time. And Chuck Roberson and Chuck Hayward and all those great stunt people, and Danny Berzaghi, oh my gosh, I can tell you, all those people that worked for him.
2: And what impressed me most, and I know most of you, and even the ones that are gone I was friends with, but you guys were a great big family.
3: Yes, and we cared about each other.
2: You definitely did, and that was so impressive to me.
3: Well, I think you and I came from an era where we care about people. I know you care about me. Mm-hmm. I care about you. I'd drive 500 miles tonight if you needed me to come get you. And the thing is, it's the same way with that stock company. We loved and respected each other. We knew there was loyalty there. And if we had done a one or two John Ford or John Wayne pictures every year, we felt like we had accomplished something. Now, I'm sorry, but a lot of times I'll work on something now. Other than getting the money, it's not the same. Now, I don't know what happened there, but something is wrong, and I think that's what it is. I think the caring and loyalty that we had in those days meant something.
2: Oh,
3: I think
2: it's
3: respectability.
2: No doubt about it at all. I want to play a song now by Marty Robbins. Marty Robbins was probably the greatest balladeer that ever lived for what we love to do.
3: And I knew Marty Robbins, and I loved him dearly.
2: Oh, I loved him, too. I want to play Running Gun.
3: Oh, boy.

0: Yep, Marty sang about it like nobody ever has before or ever will. He was a very unique artisan. He was, I think, one of America's great poets. He just happened to put music to his poetry. But Marty Robbins was one of my real heroes. When you were working on these pictures, there was a fella out there that I knew and you were close to who was a great horse trainer. His name was Glenn Randall. And there's no way in the world that you can tell us how Glenn trained horses, because you and I don't know how Glenn trained horses.
1: Well, he let me in on a little of his secrets, but he didn't tell me all of them. But I learned a lot from Glenn Randall. And I had a lot of respect for him because he trained Trigger, and he trained all those horses on Ben Hur. And in 1977, I wanted to play Tom Mix myself. I had the ability and everything. The only thing, I didn't have the money, and I never was able to raise the money. Well, I bought a gelding named Sunday that I took out to Glenn's, and I left Sunday there for about a year. And he turned out to be one of the greatest horses. He was voted the cleverest horse in the movies at Universal Pictures. And Glenn taught me. Then Dale gave me a horse called Hollywood. And he's the same kind of horse. And I went out and spent 6 months with Glenn. And he taught me a lot of things about horses, how to perform with horses. And, you know, a lot of people, it's a lot more than just riding a horse. You got to go know what makes those horses tick. Because, you know, all different kinds of things changes horses when you're in one of those rodeo arenas. Sure. You never know about a sound or the acoustics or something. Or they might be some damp ground they might not want to lay down on or something. Or a smell might throw them off, or somebody. I remember one time I was doing the Steve Allen show, and I was jumping, doing all these fancy mounts. It was two little old ladies sitting on the front row, and somehow they spooked my horse. And it's a good thing I brought another horse, because Haley wouldn't stand still on the stage. And this horse was he was just as quiet as he could be, but something disturbed that horse. But to get back to Glenn, every day I have a round pen down here, and I have things that he's taught me how to put rares on horses and things. And I know quite a lot that Glenn taught me. But if he didn't like you, he wanted me to know what I know, because he didn't want everybody to know all this stuff. But he taught me a lot, Red, and I have nothing but great respect for him. And of course, his son Corky is
0: sure.
1: A great wrangler.
0: Mm-hmm.
1: His boy, J.R. Randall's a big second unit director, like on Zorro. I've known J.R. since he's a boy, and I used to hire him. But I know the Randalls real well, and there's never going to be another guy like Glenn Randall. And I don't know, I hear these guys about telling me how they whispered them horses.
0: I was going to bring that up. You know, we hear about these horse whisperers, and we got a lot of really great trainers. You know, I have nothing but admiration for Ray Hunt and Craig Cameron and guys like that. But Glenn learned that somewhere. Where do you think he learned it, Dean?
1: Well, I think he probably learned a lot of it from the circus. I think a lot of that stuff was brought from the circus, because they always had liberty acts and things, and he had to learn that from the circus, because these guys, and it probably came from Europe.
0: That's probably several hundred years
1: old. Oh, yes.
0: The techniques he was using.
1: Yes, But you know, he was a smart guy, very intelligent. I mean, you can't do what Glenn did without having a great intelligence.
0: No, I really admired him. I used to keep my horses across the road from Corky's out there in Plattsburgh.
1: Oh, is that right?
0: Yeah, not far from Gene Autry's old
1: Melody Ranch. Oh, my gosh, I tell you, I used to work out there in Placer Rita Canyon at Ralph McCutcheon's, and Andy Reggie kept all those bucking horses down there on the highway. And,
0: First horse I bought when I moved to California, I bought from Andy Reggie.
1: Oh, is that right? Well, I hope he wasn't an old pistol, because he was a bucking horse that tried to buck me off one time.
0: Now, this was the son of Parker's Trouble,
1: and
0: he was a really good horse. We're going to take a break right now, and we'll be right back with more of Cowboy Corner and my special guest and my dear friend, Mr. Dean Smith.
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3: You're listening to Cowboy Corner. I'm Red Stegall here in the bunkhouse with Buck and Badger and all the boys and my dear friend, Mr. Dean Smith, stuntman, track star, horseman, cowboy, rancher, and a great all-around guy. Dean, you've got to have just an abundance of stories about Hollywood.
1: Yeah, I do. I'll tell you. It is truly the land of the fruits and nuts. They people that come in there from all walks of life. But the thing that impressed me most of all when I got there was the cowboys and all the people that worked in Westerns. Now, you know, I have a one-track mind when it comes to Westerns. A lot of people wanted me to ride motorcycles and do all kinds of things. And I said, no, I'm sorry. I just want to do Western pictures. But I tell you, the hardest thing in the movie business wasn't the stunts that I did, Red. It was the hardest thing that I did was getting the job. Now, that's the hardest stunt I ever did. I mean, getting out there and jumping from a stagecoach down to the wheelers out to the swing team and on to the leaders. I had that kind of ability, or falling a horse or being jerked off a horse. And I learned to do motion picture fights with Bob Morgan, who was Yvonne DiCarlo's husband, and he doubled Duke on the Alamo and did some of his fights. But Hollywood, as long as we were working on those pictures, things were great, but it was not the type of place that I really wanted to be unless I was working. And I happened to get there in 1957 when things were really good. But by the time I left to come home in 92, they had quit making the Western pictures. And I think a lot of it was because of John Wayne and Gary Cooper and Jimmy Stewart and Ben Johnson and John Ford and Howard Hawks and all those great guys. They loved their work and everything. But you know one thing about a Western that I have found out? That it's like a good cake or a good pie. If you have a good recipe, you don't change it. Mm-hmm. And one thing about a good Western, you can't change a good Western because it's there. And if you've got good horses, good stunt people, good horse wranglers, Western people that know what they're doing. I'm kind of like old Ben Johnson. A lot of those old boys out there didn't know where they were roosting in a hole or up in a tree limb, you know. But I'll tell you what, they were sure, a lot of them sure tried to make you think so. But you know, when you're a country boy like myself, you couldn't put much on me. But you know, they all thought because, you know, I was an Olympian and football player, they thought they probably didn't think I was country, but I was about as country as they could get.
3: But you know, also, those stories had real good storylines and a lot of values and a lot of ethics and good morals. And most of the really big pictures, if you'll stop to think about it, came from actual events. And they sensationalized them, mm-hmm. took poetic license. But we were talking a little while ago about Cheyenne Autumn.
1: Right.
3: The great Maury Sandow's story of a Dull Knife and Little Wolf, who were of the Southern Cheyenne tribe. And the United States government put them on a reservation in Oklahoma, and they were dying by the scores from disease. And they couldn't handle the humidity and the mosquitoes and all that mm-hmm. stuff. And the government had told them that they could go home whenever they wanted to. And so they packed up one night and headed to the Yellowstone. And they got to the Yellowstone, at least to the Red Cloud Agency, and they eluded the Western forces of the United States Army all the way up there. Well,
0: That's a true story. That really happened.
1: I know. I remember with Widmark and Ben and Dolby Carey, when Ben broke his foot, and I had to. Ben and Dolby comes riding into this canyon to scout to see where they're at. Well, they had dug holes down there in the sand.
0: Mm-hmm.
1: And boy, all of a sudden, they raised up and Sal Mineo shot Ben's horse. Well, I had to do a horse fall there, and then Dobie comes, and I run out there and jump up behind his horse. And we run back through the canyon, back to where Widmark and all the artillery was, and I did a running dismount off riding double. And but anyway, to get back to that stunt, I remember that it was in the sand, and Mr. Ford said, "Can you jump up behind that?" I said, "Yes, sir. If you'll get me two big pieces of plywood and put out here and give me just enough room to run and jump up behind Dobie, I can." But anyway, that was part of the story that you were just talking about. They were running from the soldiers, and the government did not tell the Indians the truth, and they did
0: right.
1: not treat them right. And, you know, it was a lot of things like that. Now, when I was a young boy growing up, I never realized that because cowboys and Indians were just something to be a lot of fun at. But
0: yeah.
1: they did suffer a lot at the hands of the government and things.
0: There is that story that an Indian never broke a treaty.
1: I bet they never.
0: But the white man always broke the treaty. And it's foolish to think that we could have lived side by side and the two cultures coexisted because we didn't understand them and they didn't understand us. And there were a lot of atrocities committed on both sides. Mm-hmm. But progress means that someone has to back up and go a different direction.
1: That's right.
0: We grew up from a European type of government where mm-hmm. we had a president and we followed whatever he said to do.
1: Mm-hmm.
0: But the Indians, the chief only signed for himself. He didn't sign for the rest of the tribe. And we didn't stop to understand that. We didn't stop to understand that the only way a man could elevate himself in that society was by stealing and murdering.
1: Well, can you imagine how they disturbed their hunting grounds and where they lived, how they grew their fruits and vegetables, of how their livelihood, the way they were? I mean, we just come in there and moved them out
0: yes,
1: of the way.
0: We did.
1: And that wasn't right.
0: Well, no, it wasn't right. But let's take the part of the country where you and I live. And for thousands of years, it was the home of the Apache, mm-hmm. the Lipan Apache especially. And the Comanche came out of the mountains as Shoshones mm-hmm. and to hunt buffalo on the plains, and they took the horse away from the Apache and became the greatest light horse cavalry the world has ever known. But they displaced the Apache the same way we displaced the Comanche. So mm-hmm. it's been happening for eons, and as one society progresses, and they progressed, the Comanche progressed by using the horse. And then we came in and progress by utilizing the land. And so it's been happening for eons, and it would happen today if we didn't have good national security. Somebody would take over our society.
1: That's exactly right, and that's why we should never, ever, we've always got to be prepared to protect our democracy.
0: No doubt about that.
1: You're not
0: kidding. I'll never forget at the Golden Boots one year when Johnny Cash was the MC.
1: Uh-huh.
0: You remember this? When the Supreme Court had just decided that it was okay to burn the American flag?
1: Uh-huh.
0: And Johnny Cash got up and he said, "I will respect the fact that it's your right to burn the American flag. But I want you to respect that it's my right to bear arms."
1: Right.
0: And he said, "Is that okay? Here's the way it works. You burn my flag, I blow you away."
1: I like his style.
0: I'll never forget that. Boy, everybody in that crowd really roared that night.
1: Well, I think as far as our country is concerned, that we have always got to be prepared.
0: Of course.
1: And we got to teach our kids to always be prepared. You know, they cannot get so lethargic that they don't know what's going on, because all these generations, they keep changing. And we don't want to get to the point one of these days where our generations change and we'll lose everything that our forefathers set before us.
0: We must remember at all times that the best offense is a good defense.
1: You better believe it. That's right.
0: And this is the greatest country that the Lord made, and I'm so proud to be a part of it. And I'm so proud you joined us here in the bunkhouse, and I'm looking forward to the time you're coming back, and you will come back and see
1: us. I'll come back. I just love talking to you, Red.
0: Dean, we'll look forward to the next time. You folks stay with us. We'll be right back with more of Cowboy Corner.
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6: Every day, courts make decisions that shape the lives of Montana families. From child custody to employment and property disputes, politics has no place in that. That's why we need CI-132. It requires that judicial elections remain nonpartisan, because there's no Republican or Democrat way to decide those cases, just the law. Unfortunately, politicians recently passed a new law letting political parties contribute nearly $90,000 to Montana judges. Money runs politics. It shouldn't run our courts. That's why 132 is backed by 9 retired members of the Montana Supreme Court and dozens of retired district court judges and sheriffs, because they know firsthand that judges should be elected based on their record and qualifications, not politics. Vote yes on 132. Paid for by Montanans for Nonpartisan Courts. Kellen Alger, Treasurer, P.O. Box 87, Helena, Montana, 59624.
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4: 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You're listening to Cowboy Corner. I'm Red Steagall here in the bunkhouse with Jake and Badger and old Dan and Leon and all the rest of the boys. And I want to start this portion of our show off with a poem that I wrote back in 1996. I don't do this one often, but I like it a lot, and I hope you do. It's called Failure. In his sermon Sunday morning at our little country church, the preacher asked a question of us all. If you were sure you couldn't fail, what would you like to do? Would you try it if you knew you couldn't fall? It got me started thinking about what failure means to me. Now, that's a word that I don't ever use. I've straightened out a lot of curves on this old road of life. I make adjustments. I don't like to lose.

0: I washed the dishes, hauled the wood, and harnessed up the team. The first one up, the last to go to bed. I drove the hoodlum wagon with the bedrolls, tents, and poles. I watered and made sure the teams were fed. My team was two old horses that would buck too much to ride, but they were fairly gentle as a team. I was sitting on the bedrolls and was rolling me a smoke. I dropped the reins. The rest is like a dream. As they raced past the Coosie, he yelled, "Son, get out of there." I landed in the creek bed upside down. They turned that wagon over and then run for half a mile. Beds and tents were scattered all around. I just knew the boss would fire me, but he never said a word, and Coosie patched the harness good as new. We turned the wagon right side up and loaded all the beds, and it was after dark before we fed the crew. I never dreamed they'd keep me on, but later on that spring, a feller quit and left us short of man. They issued me some horses, and I joined the roundup crew, my first real chance to prove I was a hand. One morning on the roundup, we were camped at Gibson Pens. That country's rough. The stock is pretty wild. Some cattle got behind me and went up a rocky draw. And there I was daydreaming like a child. I knew that Boots had seen me and was certain Royce had. What I had done's a cowboy cardinal sin. My dream of punching cattle had gone drifting down the creek, and I might as well draw up and pack it in. Next morning, I rolled up my bed and told the boss I quit. I asked if there's a horse that I could use. He smiled and said, "Son, stack your bed and get back in the drive. You're way too good a hand for me to lose." I told him I was useless. I was going to draw my pay. I reckon I ain't made of what it takes. I'm just a total failure. Seems I can't do nothing right. I seem to keep on making dumb mistakes. He took a drink of coffee and then sat down next to me. He said, "Control yourself and settle down. We all have lost some cattle, even old cowhands like me. We saddle up and make another round. If you had to do it over, what changes would you make? Would you do the same thing you did yesterday?" "No," I said, "I'd stay awake, do what I'm paid to do." The fact remains, I let her get away. Now, son, just what is failure? Does it mean you've reached the end? It doesn't mean there's no place left to turn. It means you change direction. Head your horse another way and don't fret about the bridges that you burn. The river may look swift and deep now that the bridge is gone, but you can still cross to the other side, because you can swim the river or go build yourself a boat. When you prepare, the water ain't that wide. If you turn your horse around and ride the way you came, then you become the victim of defeat. Your life will never be the way you wanted it to be. Start thinking with your head and not your feet. Don't dwell on what can't happen. You will never reach your goal. The raging river's always in your way. You can't predict tomorrow, and your yesterdays are gone. All you control is time you have today. So saddle that old pony and get yourself back in the drive. There's pastures you ain't even got to ride. There'll always be some wily cows to test your cowboy skills, but soon you'll find out where the hussies hide. I'm glad I took old Bill's advice and stayed there in the camp. My life has been a joy beyond compare. And when young fellers ask me how I look at cowboy life, here's the kind of things I like to share. I found that few things are permanent, that failure is a choice. I'm responsible for bridges that I burn. I found that no one's perfect. Everybody stubs his toe. And mistakes, they're opportunities to learn.
1: Gary McMahon wrote a beautiful song called "Waiting for Spring."
0: Every year, it's a good part of the year. But waiting for spring is always good.
1: Here's Gary.

0: Thank you, Gary. We're all waiting for spring. That's our favorite time of year when everything comes to life all over again. So thank you for that song, and thank you for letting us play it on the air. I really like it. You folks stay with us. We'll be right back with more Cowboy Corner. Well, we finally finished my autobiography. 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
0: 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Join us on RFD TV as we explore another trail somewhere west of Wall Street. Now, October the 23rd, 24th, and 25th, it's the 35th annual Red Steagall Cowboy Gathering and Western Swing Festival in the Fort Worth Stockyards. It's a family Western weekend. Join us. We have a marvelous time. I sure hate for you to miss it. For our song of inspiration, I've chosen one of ours called The Big Circle. Boys, jump in here and help me.

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We all make it. 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Before we leave you, I want to give you something to think about till next week. Large numbers of strangers can cooperate successfully by believing in common myths. Simon Sinek said that, and you know, you say it enough times, enough people will believe it's true, and all of a sudden you got chaos. So be sure that you're careful about what you start talking about and getting other people involved, because what you hear on the street isn't always the truth. You folks, be sure you join us same time, same station next week for another edition of Cowboy Corner. Adios, y'all. 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

Good morning, everyone. My name is Morgan Griffin here on KBOW with you here on our Sunday morning. Keep on going with great country music. It's 11.

0: as we are continuing right on through this Sunday morning on KBOW. Hello, Scott McCreary with an appropriate one for a weekend up next. Getting ready for that weather discussion with our staff meteorologist, Jeff Womack.
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0: almost to the top of the hour, already flying through our Sunday morning. 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
0: Well, here in country music, we do love some 80s covers, especially if it is a 90 artist doing it. Garth Brooks covering Mr. Billy Joel. It's Shameless, and you're listening to Top of 9 and 4. We are heading towards 8.

0: Just a reminder that coming up next Sunday is the Walk to End Alzheimer's event fundraiser here in Butte at Sun Park. 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

0: Hope that you are having a great weekend thus far. I appreciate you tuning in on KBOW. 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

believe he has the best voice in country music, Josh Turner, and Just to Be Your Man. Really dropped it down there at the end just for you as we are headed through the 9 o'clock hour. Seth Meyer, all just coming up in just a bit.

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1: Increase in clouds today as a minor system from the south gives us just a little bit of wraparound moisture, and a little ripple of energy is going to come northeast to southwest on us. So probably not much left by the time it gets here, but increasing clouds and a few sprinkles, probably about the best we're going to do. That all clears out of our area, but as you go a little bit further now towards the Paradise Valley and around West Yellowstone, they'll have some shower activity that way. And then that low sets up across the northern plains. So eastern Montana also getting some early week showers. We're looking, that's part of a big cold front that's going to bring a couple of rounds of heavy rain across the rest of the central plains and around the Front Range. Now another system to the Pacific Northwest tries to come in. Why I tell y'all that? We're going to be stuck in high pressure here, and that's going to keep us dry most of the week, really, with just a little chance of a low from Canada bringing us in cooler air and a couple of light showers with it as we go into Friday. So we're really looking at a pretty big dry stretch ahead, with the exception of a chance of some light showers late this evening into the overnight time frame. But again, not going to be much. Increasing clouds is going to reinforce that fall-like feel across the area today. We're going to have the sunshine coming out this week, though, and temperatures, well, just a smidge above average by the time we get into midweek. I got the latest numbers for you next. Anaconda, increasing clouds, and the winds will pick up a little bit this evening, too. 65 for our high. Rain overnight tonight down to 40. And now 67 for us on Monday. Sky's clear. Now, sky's really clear, and we're back down into the mid-30s on Tuesday. 68 late, and then sunshine Wednesday and a high near 70. Partly cloudy and upper 60s again on Thursday, but then we cool down into Friday. A mix of sun and clouds, a couple of spotty showers, but highs a little cooler in the upper 50s, slightly below normal. Increasing clouds today here in Deer Lodge as well, and we'll have temperatures in the mid-60s with wind gusts right around 20. 38 late tonight with a few showers, and then 66 in clearing skies for Monday. We're to the upper 60s under a mostly sunny sky Tuesday and Wednesday. And then for Thursday, we've got temperatures in the upper 60s as well. Now, here in Whitehall, numbers today in the mid-60s with increasing clouds, a little bit of rain overnight tonight. Highs near 70 again, though, Monday, and then we're back to right around room temperature. Temperature Tuesday, Wednesday, and Thursday under a mostly sunny sky with a couple of light showers trying to show up by the time we get into Friday of next week. Alrighty, so here in Butte, we can expect temperatures still in the low 60s, even under cloudy skies. Rain overnight tonight down to 39. Mid-60s for us, and things calm down Monday. We'll have a high right around 65. Mostly sunny for Tuesday, right around 67. And then for Wednesday, we'll have highs in the upper 60s. Thursday, partly cloudy and 67. Showers trying to show up late in the day Friday with a high right around 58. I'm meteorologist Jeff Womack. That's the KBOW Copper 94 weather.
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Here's Jordan Davis with Next Thing You Know as we are head through this 9 o'clock hour on your hometown station. 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

0: song, Be By You. Everything he has put out has gone to number one. He's batting 1,000. And can he do it again? Can he march up that country music mountain for another number one win? Is Luke still going to reign as the king of the countdown? Or is he giving the crown to the next in line? We got a countdown to do.
1: Number 40.
0: A little bit of Luke over here, Luke over there, a little bit of Luca everywhere. We got two Lukes of country music right now. Luke Bryan along with Luke Combs yet again for the one and only debut this weekend.

Gavin Adcock stepping back one to number 39 with Wannabe. And we're going to move over now to another former football player. This guy says he played high school football for one reason, to get the girls. Randy Houser has the possession of the ball right now on the number 38 CT 40 yard line.

0: working with an artist who is the definition of cool. I mean, the second he enters a room, he commands a presence. And every time he walks into a room, he says, "Hey, man." Coming up on the Country Top 40 with Fitz.
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0: Welcome back to the hits on the Country Top 40 with Fitz. Don't forget the bottom of the hour. We're going to change someone's life by launching them in a brand new stratosphere from our CT40 launch pad. Now we're just counting them down together like we do every weekend. 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
1: Thank you, Jacob. 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Clocking it right now, number 32, Jacob Hackworth. And what took you

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5: 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It's the Country Top 40 with me, Fitz, on KBOW Butte. Let's do this, Montana.
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6: 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My name is Fitz. That's F-I-T with a Z, the guy who plays the hits, and these are the hits making history. Welcome to the Country Top 40. 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

0: 27 and number 25 for Chase Matthew and Holding It Down. And my name is Fitz. That's F-I-T with a Z. And I was born to play the hits for the country top 40. And speaking of holding it down, Blake Shelton has been holding down a huge career in country music for decades right now. And coming up, Blake's going to be right here to tell us how he keeps cranking out hit songs that sound like Blake after all these years. B.S. It ain't no B.S. Blake Shelton in the studio. Coming up.
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0: 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And thank you for being part of the Fitz fam.
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9: 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That's why we need CI-132. It requires that judicial elections remain nonpartisan, because there's no Republican or Democrat way to decide those cases, just the law. Unfortunately, politicians recently passed a new law letting political parties contribute nearly $90,000 to Montana judges. Money runs politics. It shouldn't run our courts. That's why 132 is backed by 9 retired members of the Montana Supreme Court and dozens of retired district court judges and sheriffs, because they know firsthand that judges should be elected based on their record and qualifications, not politics. Vote yes on 132. Paid for by Montanans for Nonpartisan Courts. 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
0: Ooh, can you feel it? They're saying fall is on the way from Maple Leaf, Pennsylvania, all the way to Portage, Arkansas. That's right. We're playing you the hits of the fall, y'all. My name is Fitz, picking up this countdown song number 24 with Anytime Soon from Jason Alexander.

0: 40 with Fitz. If life has ever knocked you flat, man, this one's for you. We're headed down into the CT40 vault for three songs that all have one thing in common. They know what it feels like to get hit hard and then get back up anyway. And one of these, man, you may have forgotten just how hard it's really going to hit you. We're cracking open the CT40 vault after this, all right? Come on! We're going down to the vault! Follow me! I know the way!
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0: It's Sunday, and that means you're tuned in to the Country Top 40 with me, Fitz, on KBOW. That's what I love about Sunday.

Keith, I miss you, man. 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How do you like me now? Sometimes the best way to answer the people who count you out is just to keep on going and maybe you sing a song. Now we're going to head to a whole lot closer to the present, to Drew Baldridge and a song that puts this week's entire vault into a few words, if you know what I mean. Life gets hard. People get knocked down, but tough people

0: That's Drew Baldridge with Tough People. Three different eras, three different songs, but every one of them sounds like somebody refusing to stay down. Don't let anybody hold you down. And I can't believe it. Our time is up in the vault for this weekend, but I'm going to be right here with you. Same time, same place. All right? And your ticket to the vault was brought to you by my amazing friends at T-Mobile. All right, just watch your step. We're going to cross over this famous threshold right here. And if you can give me a hand, I'm going to need a big old push this weekend. We're going to get this giant desk size of a door to shut right behind us. Go on.
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0: four-eared cat from the state of Alabama. Same home as Riley Green. And by the way, the good stuff is all brought to you by IHOP. 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Country Top 40. You got Fitz playing all the hits on the Country Top 40 Countdown. And coming up, Lainey Wilson just admitted something to me about herself that made me go, okay, all right, same. She said she could be a little chaotic, but it's what she said about the one person who knows how to handle all of it that really, really got me. Lainey explains, and I think a whole lot of y'all are going to feel this one. Hang with me. Come on back. It's coming up on the Country Top 40 with Fitz.
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0: Isn't it crazy how the numbers get smaller, the songs actually get bigger? That's what the Country Top 40 is all about, counting them down one by one right now from the original CT40 studios deep in the heart of Texas. With his third time up on the countdown this weekend, Luke Combs with the number 14 song, Rethink.

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2: What's up, y'all? It's Fitz, the guy who plays the hits from the Country Top 40 Countdown, and this might be my favorite time of the year. Football's back. 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
2: You got Fitz counting down all the hits on the Country Top 40 from Ruidoso, New Mexico to Raleigh, North Carolina. Yeah, these are all the hits right here, the biggest country songs in the world, and we're going on a run to number one. The countdown continues right now with Mr. Riley Green.

0: Get to drinking. ZJK, Zach John King, backing up one to number 10, and Fitz playing all the hits. And you know, after multiple albums, I've always wondered how an artist goes back to the drawing board and finds something fresh. You know what I mean? New inspiration. And Dan and Shay had the same thing to say, that it ain't easy. But you know what? I got a little something, something, something. I have a little singing support for them.
1: If you're going through hell, you're not alone. If you need somebody, say so.
0: That's some good stuff right there. Because whatever you're going through right now, sometimes just knowing that you aren't the only one going through it, and you can make a call, and you can really make all the difference in the world. So, hey, if somebody's needing to call you, if somebody's about to call you, pick up the phone, because somebody needs to talk to you right now. You know, they're trying to just get through their day. Here's Dan and Shay shining a little bit of

season back one to number 7. Lauren Elena and Chase Matthew with All My Exes. And Fitz playing all the hits inside the top 10 songs of the week. And we've been talking all weekend about chasing the win. But sometimes you get everything you've been chasing and still don't feel like yourself. That's where Ella Langley found herself last year. The career was flying, dreams coming true, but something inside just wasn't right. So she went home to Alabama for a minute, had a little reset button, and she wrote her way through it. Ella Langley told me, she says, "Love and Life Again was one of those songs that I wrote almost because I needed to. I had to love life again. Last year, I just kind of lost my mind a little bit. My imposter syndrome kicked in. My life was moving faster than ever, and all my dreams were coming true, but I felt so sad for some reason." And man, that'll hit somebody, because maybe the win isn't always getting more. Sometimes it's just getting you back. And Ella turned that into a song that's now one step from the top 5. Up to number 6, Ella Langley, Loving Life Again, right here on the Country Top 40 with Fitz.

0: Ella Langley on the move, climbing up one place to number six with her latest Loving Life Again. Coming up on the Country Top 40, somebody asked me what my family gets way too competitive about, and the answer has caused more accusations, controversy, and outright cheating than I care to admit. But I'm about to take you inside game night at the Fitz house, y'all. Ain't nothing like game night at the Fitz fam. Coming up, I'm going to tell you all about it on the Country Top 40 Countdown. 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
0: Hello there, and welcome back to the Country Top 40 with Fitz. You know what? You've heard me say this before, but these aren't just songs with numbers. There's stories waiting to be told. And if you don't mind, we're going to get into my DMs for just a moment. I love it when y'all DM me. What is the craziest thing your family gets way too competitive about? All right, listen. Pretty easy. Board games. Uno, Monopoly, Yahtzee. You know, it really doesn't matter. Somebody always ends up accusing somebody else of cheating. We played Jenga once, and my kids started accusing each other of, like, breathing too hard near the tower. And according to my kids, whoever wins is lucky, and whoever loses was cheated. So technically, nobody's ever won. And yes, I let my kids win sometimes, all right? I just make sure they know it was intentional, of course. And they don't believe a word of it. But speaking of lying to yourself, here's John Morgan. He's got number 5 this week with Kid Myself on the Country Top 40.

0: Morgan Wallen with the number 4 song for the second week running, Been By Now. All right, my friend, this is where it gets good. Last weekend of September, football's in full swing, October is knocking on the door. We got our own little championship to settle. 40 songs started this thing. Only 3 are still standing, and one of them is about to walk out of here with the CT40 number 1 ring. So who's it going to be? Don't go anywhere. The 3 biggest country songs in the world are next on the Country Top 40 with Fitz.
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0: It's Fitz, the guy who plays the hits, and we're back with more of the Country Top 40, only on KBOW, Butte's hometown station. Welcome back to the hits on the Country Top 40 with Fitz on that championship drive right now. And we've made it to the podium. Just 3 songs left standing. Only one of them can walk away with the number 1 trophy. Holding down the bronze position this week, Mr. Kenny Chesney. He's got number 3.

Chesney holding on tight to number three. And for the fourth time this week, you're about to hear from a guy who one day will be called a country music legend. That is no, you know, he's already a legend. I'm giving him legendary status right now, all right? Because the legendary status has already arrived. His name is Luke Combs. Checking in right now with Be By You at number two.

0: the top spot from last weekend where he was number one, down to number two with Be By You. Anything Can Happen on the country top 40 charts. Which means only one thing. That coming up, we've got this week's gold medalist of the week, the biggest country song in the world. And we're about to find out who has this week's brand new number one hit. Who do you think has got it? Who's going to get that number one ring? Send me a message right now on our Country Top 40 with Fitz Facebook page. All right, message me right now. Who's going to be number one? The number one song in the world. Coming up on the Country Top 40 with Fitz. The top 10 songs in our run to number one on the Country Top 40 with Fitz is brought to you by Progressive Insurance. 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
0: I know you could feel this week's number one right in front of us. And you know what? It's a new one. Luke Combs got bumped back to number two. We have a brand new number one ahead of us. But we've just got one more item of business to scratch off. One more little warm-up, if you will, before the big one. All right? Warming up is important. Movement is medicine. I believe in a good warm-up, especially if it's a former number one song. And your warm-up to number one is brought to you by T-Mobile. Thank you for being part of the Fitz fam. And I can't believe it. Just one song away from finding out who's going to win this thing. But first, all right, we're warming up. And on this last weekend of September, football back. Days getting shorter. Life moving way too fast. And this one just felt right. Thomas Rhett knew Lauren long before anybody knew Thomas Rhett, before the tours, before the awards, before all those number ones. So when Thomas Rhett sat down with Sean Douglas and Joe Sparger, he didn't have to dream up some great love story. He just wrote his. No mansion, no private jet, no need to conquer the world. Just give me this girl. Let me grow old with her. And you know what? I'm good. Die a Happy Man would spend 6 weeks at number one on the Country Top 40 Countdown, cross over into the pop world, and become one of those songs that found a permanent home at weddings and first dances. Because here's why I think it's stuck. We spend a lot of life chasing the next win, right? The next job, the next house, the next trophy, the next number one. And sometimes the real win is looking beside you and just realizing, man, I already got the good stuff. I've already won in life. Before we crown our champion this weekend, here's Thomas Rhett and Die a Happy Man. Your warm-up to number one.

0: Riley Green, Think As You Drunk, here on your hometown station. Coming up, we got Kit Moore. 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
1: Good afternoon. With the information you need at 2:31, I'm Luke Nato. The Montana Supreme Court said on Friday it will not rehear its order to ultimately not require Butte Silver Bow to place a question about whether to effectively ban data centers on the general election ballot. The Montana Standard reports that John Mayer, the attorney who has represented 406 people throughout the legal and initiative process, filed an emergency petition on Thursday evening asking the court to rehear its order from earlier in the afternoon. The Montana Secretary of State's election calendar indicates ballots must be sent to absentee military and overseas electors as soon as the ballot is printed, and no later than September 18th. The panel rescinded its initial injunction ordering Butte Silver Bow to place the question on ballots because ballots had already been printed, and Montana law does not prescribe a method to produce a supplemental ballot for an initiative. In his petition, Mayer argued it is not clear whether the city-county followed a temporary restraining order issued last month requiring the city-county to save space on the ballot for the initiative spearheaded by 406 people first because Butte Silver Bow County did not file a status report. Mayer further argued he did not know ballots had already been printed. The court rejected Meyer's last-ditch effort for a rehearing on Friday, saying it can only grant a rehearing in extraordinary circumstances or if it has overlooked crucial components of a case. The rehearing rejection states Mayer did not address the legal or practical impediments, to providing a supplemental ballot after some voters have already cast their ballots. Montana Fish, Wildlife, and Parks is proposing to remove illegally introduced smallmouth and largemouth bass from Sacagawea Lagoon in Livingston over concerns the fish could threaten the Upper Yellowstone River's wild trout fishery. Fish, Wildlife, and Parks will hold a public meeting at 5 p.m. Thursday, October 1st in the community room at the City-County Complex at 414 East Calendar Street in Livingston. The meeting will give the public an opportunity to learn about the proposed removal project, ask Fish, Wildlife, and Parks staff questions, and hear about long-term management plans for the Sacagawea Lagoon fishery. NBC Montana reports that Fish, Wildlife, and Parks fisheries staff discovered both smallmouth and largemouth bass in the lagoon after receiving public reports of smallmouth bass in May. According to Fish, Wildlife, and Parks, the fish were illegally introduced. The lagoon is stocked annually with Yellowstone cutthroat trout to provide recreational fishing opportunities in Livingston. Fish can potentially escape from the lagoon into the Yellowstone River through a culvert. Fish, Wildlife, and Parks say both bass species are predatory and could pose a risk to the Upper Yellowstone River's wild trout fishery. Public comment on the project's draft environmental assessment is open through October 2nd. KBOW News Time is 2:34.
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1: Diane Volk's family has attended Great Falls Public Schools for more than a century. Now she's giving $500,000 to the Great Falls Public Schools Foundation to enhance education and support students and teachers across the district. KRTV reports that Volk and her late husband Roy met at Great Falls High School and both graduated from there. She said the gift is a way to thank the schools and teachers who have meant so much to her family. The gift will also support an outdoor classroom at East Middle School, teachers' grants, and scholarships in Diane and Roy's names. At Great Falls High, part of the donation will go toward a CNA lab in the new STEM Center. Let's get a quick look at our forecast for tonight. This afternoon, going to be mostly cloudy with a high near 62. Tonight, a slight chance of rain between 8 p.m. and 9 p.m., mostly cloudy with a low of around 39, and Monday, sunny with a high near 65. Currently in the mining city, it is looking like overcast skies, and it's 52 degrees. 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

0: families. From child custody to employment and property disputes, politics has no place in that. That's why we need CI-132. It requires that judicial elections remain nonpartisan, because there's no Republican or Democrat way to decide those cases, just the law. Unfortunately, politicians recently passed a new law letting political parties contribute nearly $90,000 to Montana judges. Money runs politics. It shouldn't run our courts. That's why 132 is backed by 9 retired members of the Montana Supreme Court and dozens of retired district court judges and sheriffs, because they know firsthand that judges should be elected based on their record and qualifications, not politics. Vote yes on 132. Paid for by Montanans for Nonpartisan Courts. Kellen Alger, Treasurer, P.O. 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

0: 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Coming up, we're going to be listening to a little bit of Tucker Wetmore. 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
1: Good evening afternoon with the information you need at 3:30. I'm Luke Nato. The Montana Supreme Court said on Friday it will not rehear its order to ultimately not require Butte Silver Bow to place a question about whether to effectively ban data centers on the general election ballot. The Montana Standard reports that John Mayer, the attorney who has represented 406 People First throughout the legal and initiative process, filed an emergency petition on Thursday evening asking the court to rehear its order from earlier in the afternoon. The Montana Secretary of State's election calendar indicates ballots must be sent to absentee military and overseas electors as soon as the ballot is printed and no later than September 18th. The panel rescinded its initial injunction, ordering Butte Silver Bow to place the question on ballots because ballots have already been printed and Montana law does not prescribe a method to produce a supplemental ballot for an initiative. In his petition, Mayer argued it is not clear whether the city-county followed a temporary restraining order issued last month requiring the city-county to save space on the ballot for the initiative spearheaded by 406 People First, because Butte Silver Bow County did not file a status report. Mayer further argued he did not know ballots had already been printed. The court rejected Mayer's last-ditch effort for a rehearing on Friday, saying it can only grant a rehearing in extraordinary circumstances or if it has overlooked crucial components of a case. The rehearing rejection states Mayer does not address the legal or practical impediments to providing a supplemental ballot after some voters have already cast their ballots. Montana Fish, Wildlife, and Parks is proposing to remove illegally introduced smallmouth and largemouth bass from Sacagawea Lagoon in Livingston over concerns the fish could threaten the Upper Yellowstone's River wild trout fishery. Fish, Wildlife, and Parks will hold a public meeting at 5 p.m. on Thursday, October 1st in the community room of the city-county complex at 414 East Calendar Street in Livingston. The meeting will give the public an opportunity to learn about the proposed removal project, ask Fish, Wildlife, and Parks staff questions, and hear about long-term management plans for the Sacagawea Lagoon fishery. NBC Montana reports that Fish, Wildlife, and Parks fishery staff discovered both smallmouth and largemouth bass in the lagoon after receiving public reports of smallmouth bass in May. According to Fish, Wildlife, and Parks, the fish were illegally introduced. The lagoon is stocked annually with Yellowstone cutthroat trout to provide recreational fishing opportunities in Livingston. Fish can potentially escape from the lagoon into the Yellowstone River through a culvert. Fish, Wildlife, and Parks say both bass species are predatory and could pose a risk to the Upper Yellowstone River's wild trout fishery. Public comment on the project's draft environmental assessment is open through October 2nd. KBOW News Time is 3:33.
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1: Diane Volk's family has attended Great Falls Public Schools. 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KRTV reports that Volk and her late husband Roy met at Great Falls High School and both graduated from there. She said the gift is a way to thank the schools and the teachers who have meant so much to her family. 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Part of the donation will go toward a CNA lab in the new STEM Center. Let's get a quick look at our forecast for today. Tonight, a slight chance of rain between 8 p.m. and 9 p.m., mostly cloudy with a low of around 39. Monday, sunny with a high near 65, and Monday night, mostly clear with a low of around 35. Currently, in the mining city, it is looking like overcast skies and it's 54 degrees. With the information you need at 3:34, I'm Luke Nato. 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

0: Clint Black, Desperado, here on your hometown station. Coming up, we got Blake Shelton. 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
2: 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A new neighborhood will be highlighted for each proceeding Tuesday through November 17th. 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

0: John Morgan, Kid Myself, here on your hometown station. A little reminder for you folks. 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He will keep you updated with news, weather, and much more on your hometown station, KBOW. And real quick, tonight, a slight chance of rain between 8 p.m. and 9 p.m., mostly cloudy with a low of around 39. West-northwest wind going to be at about around 6 miles per hour. Becoming calm in the evening, chance of precipitation is 20%. Monday, sunny with a high near 65, calm wind becoming northwest, 5 to 9 miles per hour in the afternoon.
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2: From ABC News, I'm Wayne Cabot. With gas prices soaring, today President Trump said his administration is thinking very seriously about a ban on exporting diesel fuel, contradicting his own Energy Secretary Chris Wright, who said last week that the U.S. will not cease exports of American diesel. That fuel, the lifeblood of shipping and farming, costs 75% more than a year ago. Here's what the president said.
3: The big problem is the refineries in Russia are being blown up. This isn't really a Middle Eastern problem. This is more of a Russia problem.
2: Blaming the increase on Russia's war in Ukraine, not on the U.S. war in Iran. Iran today claiming it captured a U.S. underwater drone in the Strait of Hormuz. Britain suspects Iran of being behind what police think was a foiled attack on an airbase housing U.S. forces. Five suspects are being held. Counselor for the Cotswold District, Tristan Wilkinson.
4: There was a specific threat about 6 weeks ago from the Iranians on this base. At the time, there was an increased surveillance around the area. This is an operational base. There is, it's no secret that, you know, we have American bombers here that are taking part in what's happening in the Middle East at the moment.
2: The highest wind gust in the Atlantic Coast nor'easter was recorded on top of the Montauk Lighthouse, Long Island, 81 miles an hour. The wind and the ocean tide hitting the East Coast pretty hard. Falling trees killed a city worker in New York and injured four more. People had to be rescued from rising seas and tidal rivers even in New Jersey. Governor Mikey Sherrill.
5: Dozens of people have evacuated from their homes due to flooding, and dozens more were rescued from cars and flooded roadways.
2: Downpours continue to lash Hawaii as Hurricane Nolo moves away from the islands, and now Tropical Storm Rachel has formed off Mexico's southwest coast. This weekend's re-release of Avengers Endgame puts it at number one at the box office. That's 7 years after it became the second highest grossing film ever. You're listening to ABC News.
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2: There is an inherent dignity that no law or algorithm can eliminate. The Pope, talking about the sick, visiting them at a care center, saying prayers at Our Lady of Lourdes on his third day in France. Leo demonstrating his comfort with the language.
7: Jamais pareil rayonnement de paix, de sérénité et de joie.
2: Leo also meeting with survivors of clergy sex abuse. One said afterwards, "We felt this was a pope who was authentically listening." Former pastor Caleb Flynn, an American Idol contestant, is due back in court tomorrow in Ohio at his murder trial. He says he did not kill his wife to maintain an affair, as the prosecution alleges, based partly on texts to his mistress. Here's ABC News legal contributor Brian Buckmeyer.
7: The mistress isn't going to be a witness that tells the jury whether or not Caleb Flynn, in fact, did kill his wife and covered it up. But she's a big part of the motivation for why he did that. Reading thousands of text messages, talking about wanting to kill his wife, and the frustration and anger that he shared with his mistress about what his intent or what he wanted to do with his life, namely killing his wife and moving along with her.
2: Well, before it became the White House briefing room in the 70s, the space was the White House pool. President Trump today appeared to call for the pool to be restored. It was President Nixon who drained it. Wayne Cabot, ABC News.
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0: Well, that was a look at your world in national news here on your hometown station. Let's get a quick look at our forecast for tonight. Tonight, a slight chance of rain between 8 p.m. and 9 p.m., mostly cloudy with a low of around 39. Monday, sunny with a high near 65, and Monday night, mostly clear with a low of around 35. Currently in the mining city, it is looking like overcast skies, and it's 55 degrees. Let's get some music going with Zach John King. He wants you to get to drinking here on KBOW, Butome Town Station.

Zach John King, get to drinking here on your hometown station. Coming up, we got Morgan Wallen. He's got 20 cigarettes here on KBOW. No matter

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5: 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USS Stang, 1977 to 1980. 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
1: Every day, courts make decisions that shape the lives of Montana families. From child custody to employment and property disputes, politics has no place in that. That's why we need CI-132. It requires that judicial elections remain nonpartisan, because there's no Republican or Democrat way to decide those cases, just the law. Unfortunately, politicians recently passed a new law letting political parties contribute nearly $90,000 to Montana judges. Money runs politics. It shouldn't run our courts. That's why 132 is backed by 9 retired members of the Montana Supreme Court and dozens of retired district court judges and sheriffs, because they know firsthand that judges should be elected based on their record and qualifications, not politics. Vote yes on 132. Paid for by Montanans for Nonpartisan Courts. Kellen Alger, Treasurer, P.O. 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
1: Good evening. With the information you need at 4:30, I'm Luke Nato. Great Falls, police are searching for a missing 22-year-old man, according to a post made on social media. The following information was provided by the Great Falls Police Department. The man's name is Tanner Rust. He's 22 years old. He was last seen on Saturday at around 1:30 a.m. His last known location was leaving his residence in the 300 block of 46th Street South. Great Falls police say Rust was riding a red motorized Honda dirt bike when he left eastbound on 3rd Avenue South. The dirt bike was located in the 5100 block of 3rd Avenue. KRTV reports that the physical description is 5 feet 5 inches tall, and he weighs 135 pounds. He has light brown hair and brown eyes. Rust has a thin mustache. He was last seen wearing clothes in the black shirt and black pants. Great Falls police say he was not wearing shoes when he left his residence. Specifically, he was wearing a black baseball cap as well with brown and white patches, a black sweater with black t-shirts, and white socks, no shoes. Great Falls police says to please call 911 if you see Rust or have any information about his whereabouts. Tanner's family and officers are concerned for his safety. The assault of a Stevensville teenager has grabbed the community's attention, especially online. So much so that the Ravalli County authorities are addressing the situation by telling people to leave affected parties alone. Court documents detail that while at a party on September 12th, a Stevensville teen was assaulted repeatedly over the course of 3 hours. Documents allege that an adult, Jessica McKay, witnessed the beating and then drove the injured teen home, leaving him in his driveway. Much has circulated on social media about the incident, including personal information and threats, leading to the victim's mother contacting Sheriff Holton. KPAX reports that the teens involved are students at the Stevensville School District, which declined to comment due to the investigation. Two teens in the incident have been charged as adults with aggravated assaults. MTN is not identifying the juveniles involved due to their age. McKay has been charged with criminal endangerment and aggravated assault by accountability. She has posted a $25,000 bond. Holton says authorities can get involved if the situation escalates online. MTN will continue to follow the case as it moves through the courts. KBOW News Time is 4:32.
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1: 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KRTV reports that Volk and her late husband Roy met at Great Falls High School and both graduated from there. She said the gift is a way to thank the schools and teachers who have meant so much to her family. 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At Great Falls High, part of the donation will go toward a CNA lab in the new STEM Center. Let's get a quick look at our forecast for tonight. Tonight, a slight chance of rain between 8 p.m. and 9 p.m., mostly cloudy with a low of around 39. Monday, sunny with a high near 65, and Monday night, mostly clear with a low of around 35. Currently in the mining city, it is looking like overcast skies and it's 55 degrees. 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